0: age-old debate, cheap sunglasses, a yay or an a, but we flipped it to flip-flops today. Cheap flip-flops, good, bad? What do you think?
1: Well, before I wore glasses, I would always cheap out on sunglasses because you want to have comfy feet.
0: So, okay, so if you got 10 bucks, one item is $9, the other item is $1, what's getting the $9?
1: Well, the thing that costs $9. Okay. You just said one item costs $9, the other costs $1.
0: No, so. You have... Come on, you're killing me. You have both, right? Like you have a pair of $1 sunglasses and a pair of $9 sunglasses, a pair of $1 flip-flops and $9 flip-flops.
1: Okay. It would boil down to one thing for me, because I got kind of a fat head. So it depends on what sunglasses look better on my face. How much does it cover? If it covers more, then I'll be splurging on that.
0: Okay, fine.
1: But I wear glasses now, so I can't cheap out on sunglasses anymore.
0: Hearing that a lot, it's like flip-flops you can get away with. Sunglasses, I don't know. But me, cheap sunglasses all day long. Cheap flip-flops, too. Maybe I'm just cheap. I'm just cheap. You got a story? Hit us up. The Kenny Jones Show, VistaRadio.ca.
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1: 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That's the discussion. What's happening? It's Kenny. Thanks for all the messages and all the calls. What do you got, Mike?
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2: Flip-flops or slides, whatever you're calling them. 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I don't see that happening for me. I like to be comfortable.
1: Wait a minute. So you're saying that you will not go with the dollar store flip-flops. You're going with the expensive brand ones.
2: Correct.
1: Wow.
2: I'll say it this way. 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I didn't want to buy expensive ones or whatever. I wore through them in like 3 days, like literally wore through the soles because they're just cheap junk. So
1: spend the money on the flip-flops is what you're saying.
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1: All right, appreciate the call. Now, can I say one thing as we get ready to wrap this bit up? I've been saying it all day. Dollar store flip-flops? That's a great name for a band, right? Think about it. Hey, man, I'm going to see the Dollar Store Flip-Flops tonight. They got a new album out. Dibs. If I'm ever in a band, that's the name of my band. Call it.
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0: phone.
1: It's Kenny. I thought we were going to be done with the conversation about being cheap with sunglasses and flip-flops, but it's, what does it say here? It says line four wants to talk about being cheap. Go for it.
2: Just to let you know that if it comes down to it, you can cheap out on anything.
1: Oh, for sure. I'm cheap.
2: And here's a perfect example. Stupid, insane. On the shopping network, they sell a cat litter box for $1,000.
1: The shopping channel is still around?
2: Oh, yeah.
1: Wow. Huh. Didn't know that.
2: Yeah. $1,000.
1: Well, does it do everything for you? You don't have to clean it or anything like that?
2: Well, you have to empty it, but you don't have to clean it so
1: See,
2: much.
1: Right there, the fact that you have to do anything, I'm out. $1,000? Give me a break. Wow.
2: Pay $1,000 for a cat litter box?
1: That's pretty crazy. You know what? We should throw it out there and see if anybody in the listening vicinity has ever spent that much money on a cat litter box.
2: Well, it's not a box so much. It almost looks like a cement mixer. It's round, and there's two of them, one inside the other.
1: This is a delightful
2: It's motorized, so every time it's sensored, every time your cat uses it, it turns itself on, and it sifts it, and then it deposits it in a thing that you have to empty.
1: You know what was not on the cards when I came in today was having a conversation on the radio about cat litter.
2: Yeah.
1: Awesome.
2: Well, you have a good one.
1: Thanks for calling.
2: Yeah, bye-bye.
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1: Oh boy, hang on a second before I get out of here today. It's Kenny. A rare second appearance from Professor Highbeam, dropping the knowledge. This is the message he just left us.
2: We spend three quarters of our life in these three things. And so a wise man once said, which was me, to never cheap out on your mattress, because we spend half our life sleeping. Your underwear, because we spend three quarters of our life in that as well. And of course, your shoes. You should never cheap out on your shoes, because we spend three quarters of our life in that as well. So I highly encourage you, spend that extra money. Make sure that your feet are comfortable. And you can thank the professor later. Have yourself a great day, Kenny.
1: 100% agree on the mattress. Man, I had a cheap mattress for a long time, and then we got a good one. It's like big difference there. I will always be cheap when it comes to flip-flops. I'm mid-range cheap when it comes to shoes. And then there's the underpants. I've been wearing the same brand underpants for 25 years. Joe Boxers, 4-pack. And they have gone up considerably in price. I remember you'd get them for like 10 bucks back in the day. Now it's like 25 or 30 for the pack of four. But anyhow, yeah, I agree. The one thing that was mentioned at the top of this whole debate about cheap sunglasses, cheap flip-flops, cheap ketchup. Never go cheap on ketchup. So I guess that's a discussion for another day. Thanks for all the calls and the messages. Keep them coming. 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
1: Waking up next to you. 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

0: 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Talk about Neighborhood Welcome and what the program is for people that maybe just haven't heard much about it and aren't sure.
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5: There are a large number of seniors in Cranbrook who don't have a safe, comfortable, and affordable place to live. 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
4: So the total price tag, can you tell us that?
5: Yeah, well, we have two significant partners in this, and one of them is the city of Cranbrook, who donated the land, and this is a remarkable gift, really, because it shows their commitment to the same group of people that we're wanting to help. That's seniors who need affordable housing. And then Columbia Basin Trust came forward with a large grant. So those two groups have significantly pushed this to the starting point.
3: To donate to Rotary Creekside Village, Google Canada Helps Cranbrook Rotary to receive a tax receipt. 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
2: Well, the Sunday forecast has been updated early today. 4:49 on the clock now. Showers ending near noon. Southwesterly breeze at 20K. High 19 today with a low 7. Tomorrow up to 24. Local smoke in the afternoon. A mix of sun and cloud on Tuesday and 26. We've got a very light rain shower here in downtown Cranbrook. I'm double checking. It was sprinkling a bit on my bike ride in an hour and a half ago. But yeah, we're currently at 10 degrees. There is a yellow air quality warning in effect again for today. 4:50.
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while back. That's John Parr from 107.5 Today FM. 5:46 is our time together. We had a few sprinkles of rain about an hour ago. It's all dried off now. Must have been pretty windy in some parts of the city. There's a big tree down in front of First Baptist Church here in Dilly Cranbrook.

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1: 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It's Sunday, August 30th. We've had a light rain shower going. It's 11 degrees here in downtown Cranbrook. And at 6 o'clock, I'm Dennis Walker. In traffic here today locally, Public Works will be closing the 100 block of 9th Avenue South here in Cranbrook between 1st Street South and 2nd Street South. They're completing a water line repair. Yes, they're doing it on a Sunday here with us. Detour signage will be in place to direct traffic, and crews will complete the repair and reopen the street as soon as possible. They're going to get out there early. So again, look for Public Works closing the 100 block of 9th Avenue South here in Cranbrook between 1st Street South and 2nd Street South. Well, work is ongoing at Rotary Park here in Cranbrook to enhance and upgrade the cenotaph. Bob Muir with Royal Canadian Legion Branch Number 24 explains what they're doing.
2: We're going to redo the whole area right immediately around the cenotaph. It's already been started. The city was really good in helping us with that project. We've already got fencing up around to give it more protection and more to protect the new cement that was laid.
1: The Cranbrook Cenotaph and Wall of Honor have names going back as far as 104 years. On September the 12th, there'll be a special 100th anniversary celebration. Well, it's the final day of the Cranbrook Kennel Club's 53rd annual dog show. Alana's a dog owner from St. Albert, Alberta, who's impressed with the show.
3: So far, wonderful. He goes on in a few minutes.
4: How do you prepare a dog? What kind of dog do you have, and how you get ready for a day like this?
3: Well, I have a Chihuahua. His name is Harlow. To get ready in the morning, and not too much, not very much grooming. He has short hair. Just make him look pretty.
1: Harlow is an award-winning Chihuahua that came into Cranbrook taking a high-level ribbon the last competition. The public is welcome to attend the dog show final day today, all events inside the Cranbrook Curling Centre. Provincially, a by-election has been called here in BC after a BC Conservative MLA resigned last week, giving leader Carrie Lynn Finley a chance to sit in the legislature. The BC Conservative leader currently does not hold a seat in the legislature, so the by-election is set for September the 26th. Just coming up on 6:03 with a check on sports.
5: For me today, this is about saying thank you.
1: The sports is a presentation of McGibbon Auto and Truck Repair, and that's Buck Martinez speaking at last night's game in Toronto. 41,512 taking in his honoring.
5: But no one has had a greater impact on my life and my career than my wife, Arlene. For 51 years, Arlene made sure that we had a home, no matter where we lived. Even though I was gone half the time, she made everybody realize that she could run the place pretty good.
1: Buck Martinez, very appreciative of his wife's efforts and moving and everything else they had to do for Major League Baseball. The Blue Jays were 4-3 winners yesterday, and they'll finish off that weekend series with the Mariners at 11:30 this morning in the CFL.
6: Stampeders improved their record to 5-6, and Josh Love gets a win in his first CFL start.
1: Dedrick Mills knew there was a big play coming from the Stampeders, and he insisted his instincts it would improve to be right. As Mills ran for 49 yards for a touchdown, 29 seconds left in the game in that one for the Stampeders 28-23 win over the Hamilton Tiger Cats. In yesterday's other game, the Saskatchewan Rough Riders were 28-24 winners over Toronto. This afternoon at 5, it's the BC Lions in Ottawa to meet the Hungry Red Blacks. They still have not won a game this season. Major League Soccer, Thomas Mueller had a goal and an assist. Brian White and Ryan Amuli each had a goal as the Vancouver Whitecaps beat Sporting Kansas City 3-0. Well, BCHC training camps in full motion. It's the final day of the Kimberley Dynamiter training camp. The inter-squad game goes at 11:30 this morning at Western Financial Place here in Cranbrook. Meanwhile, in Fernie, the Johnson Cup game goes at 10:30 this morning at Fernie Memorial Arena. And in Invermere, Team Rennie takes on Team Mountain at 12:15 as the Columbia Valley Rockies get fired up for the upcoming season. So the Sunday forecast from Environment Canada: showers ending near noon today, southwest breeze 20K, a high 19 with a low 7 tomorrow, sunny with some local smoke in the afternoon and a high 24. Tuesday, mix of sun and cloud and a high 26. We do have a yellow air quality warning in effect right now. At Canadian Rockies International Airport, the first flight is set to go here in 20 minutes at 6:25. There are no expected delays for flyers here out of our airport. But yeah, currently with some clouds, A few sprinkles of rain as I double and triple check out there, and we've got 11 degrees here in downtown Cranbrook at 6:05. Thanks for spending part of your weekend with me. That's lovely. Here's Bananarama.

Panorama on 107.5 Today FM. I guess it depends what part of the city you live in here today. On my bike ride in this morning, and I was out there just around 4 o'clock, I'm coming down 14th Avenue by where Woodland Grocery is. And, of course, Kitty Corner is the Baptist Church. There's a big, big tree branch came down on the big tree that's in front of the church there. Pastor Kevin's up here today, but he'll see that as soon as he gets up. But it's a big branch that came down, and I thought, wow, I could feel the wind at our house last night, but I don't think anything was torn apart. But yeah, big, big branch down there, maybe in other parts of the city. Let me know where, if there's anything happening. And I'll check in with Hydro here to see if they had to go and attend, or maybe attending somewhere right now if anything came down. But yeah, that was a big, big branch came down on that tree. Anyway, hope you're having a good Sunday morning. We've got people to and from the airport here this morning, and of course I pay pretty close attention to when planes are coming in and out, so we'll make sure that you know what's going on there as well. Here's Canada's Serena Ryder.

It's 6:13 on 107.5 Today FM, getting up and getting rolling here on a Sunday, and as I was mentioning, checking in with the airport, that first flight's going to be getting out of here in the next 10 minutes, so confirm when it goes. Hey, we're going to have a triathlete in here this morning in about an hour and a bit. Kaya Chisholm is coming in. She just competed in Ottawa. Actually, she's had two triathlons almost back-to-back. Yeah, one in Ottawa and one down in Coeur d'Alene.

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2: 617, if you're just getting going with us, maybe miss the news at 6 o'clock. Public Works is going to be closing the 100 block of 9th Avenue South here in Cranbrook today. Yeah, they're working on a Sunday. Between 1st Street South and 2nd Street South, they're doing a water line repair there. There'll be a detour in place. I'm not sure if the signage is up quite yet. I'll double check on that. But they will be there, and crews will complete the repair and then reopen the street as soon as they can. So, again, that's today. It's a Sunday work in progress here at the water line repair. 100 block of 9th Avenue South between 1st Street South and 2nd Street South here in Cranbrook.
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627. Yeah, they did really well with that. And this one has done pretty well for The Weeknd. The Weeknd is a performer out of Toronto. He's been going quite a while now. On this one, he got together with Daft Punk. 627.

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16: At 6:52, I just made a quick run back up 14th Avenue to see how that tree's looking here. There, a big branch came down on a big tree in front of First Baptist Church overnight. I looked again on 14th Avenue on my bike ride in. It's the only area I noticed any wind damage.

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0: Unless something changes in the next few seconds here, we've got no network news again, so it's just you and me. That's fine. We've got a lot of our own information anyway. So I'll tell you what's going on, and yeah, we'll check in. I'm just going to run outside and see if we're getting any rain now. There's just sprinkles of rain here the last kind of 20 minutes, 25 minutes or so. Rained a little bit earlier. The wind dried everything out again. It's kind of off and on with some very light rain so far. Tears for Fears.

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1: It's 7 o'clock. We're getting a very light rain shower here in downtown Cranbrook at 9 degrees. Good morning. It's Sunday, August 30th. The first flight out of Canadian Rockies International Airport got away on time. We're not expecting any delays for those people that are flying here today. And meanwhile, let's check in for the motoring public. We've got some activity going on with our works crew. In traffic here today locally, Public Works will be closing the 100 block of 9th Avenue South here in Cranbrook between 1st Street South and 2nd Street South. They're completing a water line repair. Yes, they're doing it on a Sunday here with us. Detour signage will be in place to direct traffic, and crews will complete the repair and reopen the street as soon as possible. They're going to get out there early. So again, look for Public Works closing the 100 block of 9th Avenue South here in Cranbrook between 1st Street South and 2nd Street South. Well, work is ongoing at Rotary Park here in Cranbrook to enhance and upgrade the cenotaph. Bob Muir with Royal Canadian Legion Branch Number 24 explains what they're doing.
2: We're going to redo the whole area right immediately around the cenotaph. It's already been started. The city was really good in helping us with that project. We've already got fencing up around to give it more protection and more to protect the new cement that was laid.
1: The Cranbrook Cenotaph and Wall of Honor have names going back as far as 104 years. On September the 12th, there'll be a special 100th anniversary celebration. Well, it's the final day of the Cranbrook Kennel Club's 53rd annual dog show. Alana's a dog owner from St. Albert, Alberta, who's impressed with the show.
3: So far, wonderful. He goes on in a few minutes.
4: How do you prepare a dog? What kind of dog do you have and how you get ready for a day like this?
3: Well, I have a Chihuahua. His name is Harlow. To get ready in the morning, and not too much, not very much grooming. He has short hair. Just make him look pretty.
1: Harlow is an award-winning Chihuahua that came into Cranbrook taking a high-level ribbon the last competition. The public is welcome to attend the dog show final day today, all events inside the Cranbrook Curling Center. Provincially, a by-election has been called here in BC after a BC Conservative MLA resigned last week, giving leader Carrie Lynn Finley a chance to sit in the legislature. The BC Conservative leader currently does not hold a seat in the legislature, so the by-election is set for September the 26th. Just coming up on 6:03 with a check on sports.
5: For me today, this is about saying thank you.
1: The sports is a presentation of McGibbon Auto and Truck Repair, and that's Buck Martinez speaking at last night's game in Toronto. 41,512 taking in his honoring.
5: But no one has had a greater impact on my life and my career than my wife, Arlene. For 51 years, Arlene made sure that we had a home, no matter where we lived. Even though I was gone half the time, she made everybody realize that she could run the place pretty good.
1: Buck Martinez, very appreciative of his wife's efforts and moving and everything else they had to do for Major League Baseball. The Blue Jays were 4-3 winners yesterday, and they'll finish off that weekend series with the Mariners at 11:30 this morning in the CFL.
6: Calgary Stampeders improved their record to 5-6, and Josh Love gets a win in his first CFL start.
1: Dedrick Mills knew there was a big play coming from the Stampeders, and he insisted his instincts it would improve to be right as Mills ran for 49 yards for a touchdown. 29 seconds left in the game in that one for the Stampeders' 28-23 win over the Hamilton Tiger Cats. In yesterday's other game, the Saskatchewan Rough Riders were 28-24 winners over Toronto. This afternoon at 5, it's the BC Lions in Ottawa to meet the hungry Red Blacks. They still have not won a game this season. Major League Soccer, Thomas Mueller had a goal and an assist. Ryan White and Ryan Amuli each had a goal as the Vancouver Whitecaps beat Sporting Kansas City 3-0. Well, BCHC training camps in full motion. It's the final day of the Kimberley Dynamiter training camp. The inter-squad game goes at 11:30 this morning at Western Financial Place here in Cranbrook. Meanwhile, in Fernie, the Johnson Cup game goes at 10:30 this morning at Fernie Memorial Arena. And in Invermere, Team Rennie takes on Team Mountain at 12:15 as the Columbia Valley Rockies get fired up for the upcoming season. So the Sunday forecast from Environment Canada: showers ending near noon today, southwest breeze 20K, a high 19 with a low 7 tomorrow, sunny with some local smoke in the afternoon and a high 24. Tuesday, mix of sun and cloud and a high 26. We do have a yellow air quality warning in effect right now. And with that overcast sky, it's just a very light rain. You can almost count the drops. Of course, I'll just hit the next song and it'll start pouring. But no, we do have a very light rain shower happening here in downtown Cranbrook. It's 7:05. Sorry about the time check in the middle. I'm on Pacific time. Computer was, and so was I. 7:05 on a Sunday morning. Right. Here's Zara Larsson

Sarah Larson on 107.5 Today FM. 7:08 is our time together. We're getting some very light rain out there this morning. We've got a triathlete sitting right beside me right now. I'm going to talk about how life is going for Kaya Chisholm. Coming

0: 7-Eleven on 107.5 Today FM. We're just looking through the blinds here. It's raining very lightly. We've got a low overcast here as we get up and running here today. Our live and studio visits are brought to you by College of the Rockies, and they're getting sent to go back to school real soon, and everybody else is too. This lady, well, she's got to train more. Kaya Chisholm, good morning. How are you today?
1: Good morning. I'm good. How are you?
0: Well, good to see you. When we first connected here to get you to bring in studio, I thought, I've heard that name before. You were with Cranbrook Eagles Boxing Club.
1: You bet. Yep.
0: So what'd you do? You shifted over and decided to be a triathlete?
1: Well, yeah. After I graduated high school in 2023, and kind of all throughout high school was motocross and boxing, and I kind of postponed my college degree to pursue at nationals for boxing and motocross. Boxing was in Canada Nationals in Calgary, and then I competed in Tennessee for motocross at the nationals down in the States. And then kind of when I started college, I kind of slowly left both those sports, and I felt really lost. I was like, oh my gosh, I gotta find a sport. And my brother ended up doing a half Ironman, and I went and watched him, and I thought it was super neat to watch, and picked up triathlon after that.
0: Really good. But you train continually. You pretty much have to, I think.
1: Oh, yeah. Yeah, it's been a lot of training. My whole summer, since January, I signed up for the full Ironman in January, and it was 6 months to get ready for a full.
0: I know triathlon very well because, of course, I was in radio 27 years in Penticton. And I was telling you on off microphone, I covered that event when they had 67 competitors.
1: Yeah.
0: And I covered it where there's 2,700. You just watched it grow. And then they took it away and they moved it to Ottawa. So the one you were at was Ironman Canada officially.
1: You
0: right?
1: bet. Yeah, it was the second one in Ottawa.
0: When was that?
1: This August 2nd.
0: You're just back.
1: Yeah, it's been about 3 weeks.
0: Tell us about it. How did you place? How did you like the route, everything about it?
1: It was truly incredible. It was a flat route. It was quite a fast course. I was aiming for, I would have been happy to finish in 12 hours. I was aiming for 11:30 by the time I kind of was like, okay, I think I could do 11:30. And then the day, it was pouring rain. It was wetsuit optional, but if I would have worn a wetsuit, I wouldn't have qualified for Worlds.
0: So where's the swimming segment? In the Rideau Canal?
1: Then? Yes, you bet.
0: Wow.
1: Yeah, it was a neat swim. It was just kind of like an out, across, and then back.
0: I see. Very good. And you take you from there, from transition, then you do the bike ride?
1: Yep. And then the run.
0: Does the run cross across, like, go the same as the bike route then? So you're running against bikes coming back?
1: No, it's mostly different. Yeah.
0: I see.
1: Yeah.
0: Very good. I'm not familiar with that course. I just know the one from the Okanagan.
1: Yeah, yeah.
0: Well, 11 hours is good. The winners come in usually around 8 hours, but maybe on a flatter course they're a bit quicker.
1: I would say it was about, I think it was 8. He was 8:30.
0: Yeah, that's standard.
1: That's
0: pretty standard. They're great. Around, I think the quickest one was 8 hours, 11 minutes. This Thomas Hellriegel from Germany, he tore it up. And then I never saw him race again, which is interesting.
1: Yeah.
0: Well, good. How do you like it? You train a lot on your own. Is that a problem for you or not really?
1: No, I love being busy. I love training. I love that part of the sport for sure. It's been a lot. Some of my bigger weeks are 20-hour training weeks for sure.
0: Are you going to do Hawaii then?
1: Yeah, you bet. I'm missing a week of school to go to Hawaii. I go there. The race is on October 10th.
0: October 10th.
1: Yeah. So.
0: Do you know the road course there? They're pretty tight. Did they tell you that?
1: Well, yeah, and
0: there's not a big shoulder. Like one of my friend's daughters went, and he said it's just frightening out there. So you be careful.
1: Okay. Yeah. Yeah. And the wind. I'm a little nervous with the wind. The heat will be tough too.
0: I see.
1: Yeah. In Ottawa, I was expecting it to be extremely hot because it's hot there, and it rained the whole day, torrential downpour.
0: Right.
1: But it was fun.
0: So October 10th. So you will train. When do you start to taper off then? You got to taper. You got to be rested going in.
1: Yeah, I would say it's still pretty heavy 2 weeks out. I slow down a little bit, kind of like a week and a half.
0: I see.
1: Out, but it's, yeah, not as a big taper as I thought it would be, especially for Ottawa. But it's been It's been working, yeah. And I'm with a coach, so he tracks everything. He knows my work schedule, my training schedule, everything.
0: Really good. Do you know Shelby Lehman here?
1: Yeah, yeah.
0: Oh, very good. She's been very successful.
1: Oh, yes, yeah. Good. She went to, she has a race in October. I think somewhere in Spain or Portugal,
0: I'll
1: maybe.
0: Catch up with her, too.
1: Yeah, yeah.
0: No,
1: yeah.
0: That's fine. Okay, thanks for coming in.
1: Yeah,
0: what are
1: you
0: doing now? And they just trained. That's it.
1: Well, yeah, I got a 5-hour bike ride this morning and then off to work this evening.
0: Where do you do your 5-hour bike ride?
1: I like the Bull River. It's not as busy. I'll do like normally the Cranbrook Wassa Kimberley loop, which is 90K. It just depends.
0: Okay. Yeah.
1: Yeah. But
0: I go to Moyer Lake and back.
1: Okay. Yeah.
0: And I'm slow though. You'd be blessed. I do it all. I've always liked that since I moved here.
1: Yeah. There's a lot of nice places to cycle around here.
0: Gee, good luck to you.
1: Thank you so much.
0: When you're on a day you're really tired. No. I'll go. If you need somebody to write, you better believe it.
1: Okay.
0: But I won't be able to keep up to you for various reasons. You're a little bit younger. And I'm in decent shape for my age, but not like
1: you're,
0: that.
1: You're still going out there. That's what counts.
0: Yeah. Thank you. Kaya Chisholm in studio with us. Our live in studio visits are brought to you by College of the Rockies.

720 on 107.5 Today FM. Kaya Chisholm, thank you for coming in again. She's off to Hawaii in October. We're going to follow her progress there, too. Very good. I'm just sharing off air, and I think with the audience as well, because, of course, when triathlon first started, it was the late 80s in the Okanagan when they tried that. And you people that have been at the Wassa Lake Triathlon when Steve King's announcing, I was just telling Kaya this, do you know how he got to be an international race announcer? He crossed the finish line one day, and they said, he thought to himself, well, I'm just going to grab a megaphone and try and create some excitement. And he wasn't screaming or yelling. And he just, you know, he made a bit of atmosphere for everybody standing around. So then the next year, as I kind of got bigger and bigger, and that's how Steve King became an Ironman triathlon announcer. And we've had him at Wassa in just the last couple of years because he's doing a

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Just getting up and at it with us here today. Public Works is closing the 100 block of 9th Street South. I don't know if they're out there quite yet, but they will be at daylight, they told us here. Between 1st and 2nd Street South today, they're doing a water line repair. So they've got detour signage in place. You're going to see that, and that's right here in Cranbrook again. So you're looking at the 100 block of 9th Avenue South between 1st Street South and 2nd Street South. Here's Shawn Mendes.

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1: It's Miles Smith at 7:43 for people up and at it here this morning. We've got the first plane out to Calgary on time earlier. No expected delays at the airport. We're getting ready for the Kelowna flight. They won't start baggage checks quite yet, but that's coming fairly soon here today. Public Works, again, they're getting at it this morning. They're doing a water line repair in the 100 block of 9th Avenue South there between 1st and 2nd Street South, if you're just getting out here today. Coming up at the top of the hour, we haven't had network news. We didn't yesterday, and I don't think we're going to at 8 o'clock. If we do, we do. If we don't, we've got our own news to talk about here, which is the important stuff in my mind. So, Rotary Park, they'll be doing some work on the cenotaph. They've started already, and Bob Muir from Royal Canadian Legion, branch number 24, spoke with you a little bit about this yesterday. I'll have him on the news again, and we'll take you back down to the dog show at the Cranbrook Curling Center if you're wondering what's going on there. Meanwhile, we're in the midst of a rain shower. The surface is now, we're rain-soaked here downtown. It started to rain about 3:45 this morning, just a few drops, and it was so windy it didn't stick, and then kind of happened again a couple of hours later, but now, we're getting... just a farmer's rain out there as I look around to see if it's raining all around the city. It is. We're under a pretty low overcast here in downtown Cranbrook.
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0: Canadian band. That's Talk on 107.5 Today FM. So there we go. We've got some rain for you here this morning. We'll get you back to some sunshine here next week. Start to count the days for back to school. And they're still saying some local smoke coming in tomorrow. We still have a yellow air quality warning in effect here, but I would think things are going to get cleaned up here pretty quick. For those that were motoring down toward Creston yesterday, maybe stopped into Yak for Yak Days, but if you're on your way down, you'll notice they've had quite a bit of smoke in Creston this week, and that's not from our fires on this side of the border. I'd made a quick update yesterday on the 8 o'clock report just about that Smith fire, and that's the one that's burning from the border at Kingsgate Port Hill, Reichert's Port Hill, not the Eastport border, but the Reichert's Port Hill border crossing. It's been going for 8 weeks, and you can just see it up on the mountain as you're driving down Highway 21 to get toward the border. I was out there doing some interviews here about a month and a half ago, and it's still been causing issues in that area, but it's been a lot smokier in Creston than it has been here. But that's all coming from that Smith fire. They've got two other ones in the Idaho Panhandle, but that's the one that's been smoldering for a long time.
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0: then the rains came. We're in the middle of a light rain shower here in downtown Cranbrook. Yeah, the Stampeders heading out to the Maritimes. They're still working really hard, of course, after losing Ronnie King, who was in the band for a long time. Yeah, they still put on a really good show. They work hard. They always do.
1: 7-5.
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0: We got a steady rainfall going for us here. 9 degrees here in downtown Cranbrook at 8 o'clock. Yeah, good morning. I'm Dennis Walker. Talking travel here. Our first flight to Calgary got away on time on WestJet earlier, and they're just starting baggage checks now for the 9 o'clock flight to Kelowna. There's no expected delays for those that may be flying out of Canadian Rockies International Airport for any flights today. But down on the ground on the roads, in traffic here today locally, Public Works will be closing the 100 block of 9th Avenue South here in Cranbrook between 1st Street South and 2nd Street South. They're completing a water line repair. Yes, they're doing it on a Sunday here with us. Detour signage will be in place to direct traffic, and crews will complete the repair and reopen the street as soon as possible. They're going to get out there early. So again, look for Public Works closing the 100 block of 9th Avenue South here in Cranbrook between 1st Street South and 2nd Street South. Well, work is ongoing at Rotary Park here in Cranbrook to enhance and upgrade the cenotaph. Bob Muir with Royal Canadian Legion Branch Number 24 explains what they're doing.
3: We're going to redo the whole area right immediately around the cenotaph. It's already been started. The city was really good in helping us with that project. We've already got fencing up around to give it more protection and more to protect the new cement that was laid.
0: The Cranbrook Cenotaph and Wall of Honor have names going back as far as 104 years. On September the 12th, there'll be a special 100th anniversary celebration. Well, it's the final day of the Cranbrook Kennel Club's 53rd annual dog show. Alana's a dog owner from St. Albert, Alberta, who's impressed with the show.
4: So far, wonderful. He goes on in a few minutes.
5: How do you prepare a dog? What kind of dog do you have, and how you get ready for a day like this?
4: Well, I have a Chihuahua. His name is Harlow. To get ready in the morning, and not too much, not very much grooming. He has short hair. Just make him look pretty.
0: Harlow is an award-winning Chihuahua that came into Cranbrook taking a high-level ribbon the last competition. The public is welcome to attend the dog show final day today, all events inside the Cranbrook Curling Centre. Provincially, a by-election has been called here in BC after a BC Conservative MLA resigned last week, giving leader Carrie Lynn Finley a chance to sit in the legislature. The BC Conservative leader currently does not hold a seat in the legislature, so the by-election is set for September the 26th. It's 8:03, the check on sports.
6: For me today, this is about saying thank you.
0: The sports is a presentation of McGibbon Auto and Truck Repair, and that's Buck Martinez speaking at last night's game in Toronto. 41,512 taking in his honoring.
6: But no one has had a greater impact in my life and my career than my wife, Arlene. For 51 years, Arlene made sure that we had a home, no matter where we lived. Even though I was gone half the time, she made everybody realize that she could run the place pretty good.
0: Buck Martinez, very appreciative of his wife's efforts and moving and everything else they had to do for Major League Baseball. The Blue Jays were 4-3 winners yesterday, and they'll finish off that weekend series with the Mariners at 11:30 this morning in the CFL.
7: Calgary Stampeders improved their record to 5-6, and Josh Love gets a win in his first CFL start.
0: Dedrick Mills knew there was a big play coming from the Stampeders, and he insisted his instincts it would improve to be right, as Mills ran for 49 yards for a touchdown. 29 seconds left in the game in that one for the Stampeders' 28-23 win over the Hamilton Tiger Cats. In yesterday's other game, the Saskatchewan Rough Riders were 28-24 winners over Toronto. This afternoon at 5, it's the BC Lions in Ottawa to meet the Hungry Red Blacks. They still have not won a game this season. Major League Soccer, Thomas Mueller had a goal and an assist. Brian White and Ryan Amuli each had a goal as the Vancouver Whitecaps beat Sporting Kansas City 3-0. Well, BCHC training camps in full motion. It's the final day of the Kimberley Dynamiter training camp. The inter-squad game goes at 11:30 this morning at Western Financial Place here in Cranbrook. Meanwhile, in Fernie, the Johnson Cup game goes at 10:30 this morning at Fernie Memorial Arena. And in Invermere, Team Rennie takes on Team Mountain at 12:15 as the Columbia Valley Rockies get fired up for the upcoming season. So the Sunday forecast from Environment Canada, showers ending near noon today, southwest breeze 20K, a high 19 with a low 7 tomorrow, sunny with some local smoke in the afternoon and a high 24. Tuesday, mix of sun and cloud and a high 26. We do have a yellow air quality warning in effect right now. It's 8:05, yeah, and as the rain continues to fall, it's getting kind of steady to heavy right now. It kind of off and on, but we've got 9 degrees here in downtown Cranbrook. It's 8:05. You may not hear me for maybe, let's say, 15 minutes. I'm going to whip over to Western Financial Place here real quick and see if I can get it a quick interview with Derek Stewart, and I'll turn it around for you today. He's the coach of the Kimberley Dynamiters. They're on the ice at 8:30 with that scrimmage game. Well, it's kind of an inter-squad game they're doing.

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0: Summer holidays are over and it's time to go back to school. Motorists, please remember, you must stop when you see a school bus with its red lights flashing regardless of the direction you are traveling. When approaching the bus, stop at a safe distance to let children get on or off, and please wait until the red lights have been turned off and the bus is moving to proceed. All students are required to be in their seats at all times while the bus is in motion. This bus safety message is brought to you by Southeast Kootenai School District Number 5.
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0: It's 8:28, raining pretty good here in downtown Cranbrook. I just whipped over to Western Financial Place and back because they're just getting on the ice now for their inter-squad game. They being training camp for the Kimberley Dynamiters. Derek Stewart chatting with me at ice level.
1: Well, how's training camp going for you, Derek? Do you like what you're seeing, man?
2: Yeah, guys working hard. We put them through a pretty good workout yesterday and had some skills on Friday and then finishing up with the inter-squad game this morning.
1: So what do? You take a different tone with this BCHC?
2: For us, like, we've always tried to run our program sanctioned junior A1, so we're just going to continue to do that. But it's a little bit different, the unknown going forward, but we're just going to look after ourselves and see kind of what happens with the rest of the league.
1: What do these guys do in a game like this when you have an inter-squad, and for some they're trying to make the team, they're trying to impress somebody? You want to play aggressive, but you don't want to hurt your teammates either. It's pretty hard to put on the right tone, isn't it?
2: Yeah, it is. It's also like, it's about competing though, so we're going to make sure that, I think the veterans know for sure you compete no matter who you're out against, but it is a little bit different. I think Wednesday's first exhibition game will be a little more intense than today's.
1: What do you think about practicing and training in a different facility? Has it been okay for you then?
2: Yeah, very thankful to Sherry at the Cranbrook Ice Allocator and the city as well for accommodating us during this time. But we'll take the ice in there. It's a beautiful rink here, so there's no problem skating here at all.
0: And that inter-squad game is starting right now. It's an 8:30 start and it's 8:29 on my clock. They're just skating and getting sent for the opening face-off right now for Kimberley Dynamiter training camp over at Western Financial Place. Meanwhile, in Fernie, the Johnson Cup game goes at 10:30 at the Fernie Memorial Arena. In Vermeer, they've got Team Rennie against Team Mountain at 12:15 as the Columbia Valley Rockies do their training camp. So training camps all around us, and of course with all the differences in league from KIJHL to BCHC, it's an interesting time.

0: Summer's not over, but Alphaland is already making room for the season ahead.
1: It's the Mega Bike Blowout! 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
1: It's 8:46. When I was pedaling in this morning down 14th Avenue, there was one tree that one big branch came off a really big tree. So that wind playing havoc in some areas around the city. Mind you, there are no power outages right now in our area. Thank you, BC Hydro, and those that are working today. We do have the city of Cranbrook out, though, on this rainy morning, working on a waterline repair. So they've closed off the 100 block of 9th Avenue South between 1st Street South and 2nd Street South. They've been on that one here. They got there just about 45 minutes ago. Thank you. And they hope to have that one done by midday. Working on it anyway. Here's Walk Off the Earth. It's 8:47.

Another one of those mornings in radio, right? Yeah, I whipped over to Western Financial Place right after the 8 o'clock news. I told you I needed about 15 minutes. I think it took me, about 14 and a half. It's blast out of here and go get an interview. Derek Stewart, talked with him. I played it at 8:30. We'll have a segment for you if you missed it. Coming up with our 9 o'clock information package here today. Derek's the coach of the Kimberley Dynamiters, and we've got action all around our broadcast area with these teams that have switched over and making that move from the KIJHL to the BCHC. And they're doing training camp in the Columbia Valley up in Invermere. Good morning to the Columbia Valley Rockies organization and the Fernie Ghost Riders as well. They're doing their thing at the same time. We'll talk about that, and you'll hear from Derek Stewart here at the top of the hour. Just finishing my script for you. There you go. That's what we do to keep radio going. And now, yeah, radio's now element, which means a lot to me. You got to get it out there when it's happening. And as far as the Western Financial Place, if you're seeing all the trailers around there, if you didn't know, the dog show is on. And you'll hear from another one of the dog show competitors. And it's a lady from St. Albert, Alberta. And she's got a prize-winning Chihuahua. Right, so I had a chance to interview her and find out what it's like to travel around. And it's very competitive, and they work very hard at it. So if you've never checked it out before, all that's happening at the Cranbrook Curling Center. That's what all those motorhomes are that are all parked around. And they moved from there from Moore Athletic Park from the last few years. And then, of course, they're trying in the curling center. From what I'm hearing from people that I'm talking to on site there, they seem to like it, the people that have the dogs that are visiting from out of town. So I guess that's good news. 8:55, 9 o'clock news and information next. Here's Madonna.

0: Light, steady rain still falling here in downtown Cranbrook at 9 o'clock. Good morning, I'm Dennis Walker. We're checking in with Canadian Rockies International Airport. They're just getting set to get that 9 o'clock flight out to Kelowna here. All flights rolling on time on this Saturday, August 30th. Meanwhile, on the roads, locally, in traffic here today locally, Public Works will be closing the 100 block of 9th Avenue South here in Cranbrook. It's in fact closed now between 1st Street South and 2nd Street South. They're completing a water line repair. Yes, they're doing it on a Sunday here with us. Detour signage will be in place to direct traffic, and crews will complete the repair and reopen the street as soon as possible. They're going to get out there early, so again, look for Public Works closing the 100 block of 9th Avenue South here in Cranbrook between 1st Street South and 2nd Street South. Well, work is ongoing at Rotary Park here in Cranbrook to enhance and upgrade the cenotaph. Bob Muir with Royal Canadian Legion Branch Number 24 explains what they're doing.
1: We're going to redo the whole area right immediately around the cenotaph. It's already been started. The city was really good in helping us with that project. We've already got fencing up around to give it more protection and more to protect the new cement that was laid.
0: The Cranbrook Cenotaph and Wall of Honor have names going back as far as 104 years. On September the 12th, there'll be a special 100th anniversary celebration. Well, it's the final day of the Cranbrook Kennel Club's 53rd annual dog show. Alana's a dog owner from St. Albert, Alberta, who's impressed with the show.
2: So far, wonderful. He goes on in a few minutes.
3: How do you prepare a dog? What kind of dog do you have and how you get ready for a day like this?
2: Well, I have a Chihuahua. His name is Harlow. To get ready in the morning, and not too much, not very much grooming. He has short hair. Just make him look pretty.
0: Harlow is an award-winning Chihuahua that came into Cranbrook taking a high-level ribbon the last competition. The public is welcome to attend the dog show final day today, all events inside the Cranbrook Curling Center. Provincially, a by-election has been called here in BC after a BC Conservative MLA resigned last week, giving leader Carrie Lynn Finley a chance to sit in the legislature. The BC Conservative leader currently does not hold a seat in the legislature, so the by-election is set for September the 26th. It's 9:03, the check on sports.
4: For me today, this is about saying thank you.
0: The sports is a presentation of McGibbon Auto and Truck Repair, and that's Buck Martinez speaking at last night's game in Toronto. 41,512 taking in his honoring.
4: But no one has had a greater impact on my life and my career than my wife, Arlene. For 51 years, Arlene made sure that we had a home, no matter where we lived. Even though I was gone half the time, she made everybody realize that she could run the place pretty good.
0: Buck Martinez, very appreciative of his wife's efforts and moving and everything else they had to do for Major League Baseball. The Blue Jays were 4-3 winners yesterday, and they'll finish off that weekend series with the Mariners at 11:30 this morning in the CFL.
5: Calgary Stampeders improved their record to 5-6, and Josh Love gets a win in his first CFL start.
0: Dedrick Mills knew there was a big play coming from the Stampeders, and he insisted his instincts it would improve to be right as Mills ran for 49 yards for a touchdown. 29 seconds left in the game in that one for the Stampeders' 28-23 win over the Hamilton Tiger Cats. In yesterday's other game, the Saskatchewan Roughriders were 28-24 winners over Toronto. This afternoon at 5, it's the BC Lions in Ottawa to meet the Hungry Red Blacks. They still have not won a game this season. Major League Soccer, Thomas Mueller had a goal and an assist. Ryan White and Ryan Amuli each had a goal as the Vancouver Whitecaps beat Sporting Kansas City 3-0. Well, BCHC training camps in full motion. It's the final day of the Kimberley Dynamiter training camp. The inter-squad game is on right now at Western Financial Place. They're halfway through the first period. Catching up with Nitro head coach Derek Stewart.
6: Well, how's training camp going for you, Derek? Do you like what you're seeing, man?
7: Yeah, guys working hard. We put them through a pretty good workout yesterday and had some skills on Friday, and then finishing up with the inter-squad game this morning.
6: So what do? You take a different tone with this BCHC?
7: For us, like, we've always tried to run our program like a, you know, sanctioned junior A1, so we're just going to continue to do that. But it's a little bit different, the unknown going forward, but we're just going to look after ourselves and see kind of what happens with the rest of the league.
6: What do these guys do in a game like this when you have an inter-squad, and for some, they're trying to make the team, they're trying to impress somebody. You want to play aggressive, but you don't want to hurt your teammates either. It's pretty hard to put on the right tone, isn't it?
7: Yeah, it is. It's also like, it's about competing though, so we're gonna make sure that, I think the veterans know for sure you compete no matter who you're out against, but it is a little bit different. I think Wednesday's first exhibition game will be a little more intense than today's.
6: What do you think about practicing and training at a different facility? Has it been okay for you then?
7: Yeah, you know, very thankful to Sherry at the Cranbrook Ice Allocator and the city as well for accommodating us during this time. But we'll take the ice in there. It's a beautiful rink here, so there's no problem skating here at all.
0: Meanwhile, in Fernie, the Johnson Cup game goes at 10:30 this morning at Fernie Memorial Arena. And in Invermere, Team Rennie takes on Team Mountain at 12:15 as the Columbia Valley Rockies get fired up for the upcoming season. So the Sunday forecast from Environment Canada, showers ending near noon today, southwest breeze 20K, a high 19 with a low 7 tomorrow, sunny with some local smoke in the afternoon and a high 24. Tuesday, mix of sun and cloud and a high 26 with a low overcast here in downtown Cranbrook. It's still raining, 9 degrees at 9:06. Thanks for spending part of your weekend with us. The 9 o'clock flight to Kelowna is just getting out of Canadian Rockies International Airport now on Pacific Coastal. No expected delays on any flights today on this Sunday, August 30th.

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7: Hi, Scott McInnes here, MLA for Columbia River Revelstoke. 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
9: It's Jason talking today with Savannah Nadeau, and she is the area coordinator for Cranbrook Neighborhood Welcome. Savannah, welcome back. It's been a while since you've been in. Talk about Neighborhood Welcome and what the program is for people that maybe just haven't heard much about it and aren't sure.
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0: 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It's AJ hanging out with you on a Sunday morning. And hey, coming up in a couple weeks, the Royal Canadian Legion Cranbrook Branch 24 is going to be hosting a 100th anniversary celebration to honor a century of service to veterans and the community on Saturday, September 12th from 3 to 5 p.m. down at Rotary Park. Derek Ortega will be on location for Today FM. Also down there will be Mr. Mike's Barbecue, Entertainment with Larry Warren, and the Kimberly Pipe Band will all be there. 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It's a free community event for all ages. Again, that's the Royal Canadian Legion Cranbrook Branch 24, their 100th anniversary celebration, Saturday, September 12th at Rotary Park from 3 to 5 p.m. Up next on Today FM, it's Our Lady Peace.
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1: 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It's AJ keeping you company on your Sunday morning. And hey, coming up this Wednesday, it's one of your last opportunities to check out the Rockin' the Rockies Car Club at their weekly Wednesday Show and Shines. That gets going at 5 p.m. to 8 p.m. down by Rotary Park. It's open to anyone who wants to come down, show off their own ride, or just check out all the cool cars on display. One thing to note, it's one of the last opportunities to check it out. The 2nd, the 9th, and the 16th are the final weekly Wednesday Show and Shines for the summer. After that, it's done. So again, head down this Wednesday, the 2nd, from 5 p.m. to 8 p.m. down to Rotary Park. That's the weekly Wednesday Show and Shine. After that, at 8 p.m., that's the town tour starts. All those classic rides get lined up. Take a drive around town. You can check that out as well. 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

0: Keys Cooney's playlist on 107.5 Today FM with Bad Dreams by Teddy Swims. It's AJ on the Sunday show, and hey, if you don't feel like cooking tonight, as I often don't, you've got a pretty good excuse to check out Bayleaf Indian Fusion. 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

0: 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It's AJ keeping you company on your Sunday morning. And hey, do you love 50s, 60s, and 70s music? Well, there's a pretty great concert coming to the Key City Theater this week. 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

0: 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It's AJ hanging out on the Sunday show. And hey, country fans, this is your last opportunity to win tickets to see Dean Brody and the Reclaws for the Hometown Heroes concert November 3rd at 7 p.m. at Western Financial Place. 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

0: 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It's AJ hanging around on your Sunday morning. And hey, here's something for all the local musicians living here in Cranbrook. I know we've got some incredible ones. 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
1: Well, hey there, Ricky Tyler with you today. Thank you so much for tuning in. I hope you had a fantastic week and that you're enjoying your weekend so far. Coming up on the show today, I'll tell you about a really cool encounter that happened off the coast of Vancouver Island. Also, a Canadian company that is doing things the right way. And it was a tough week in the entertainment world. We lost some big time icons. We'll talk about that, of course, and lots more. Stick around.
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4: There are a large number of seniors in Cranbrook who don't have a safe, comfortable, and affordable place to live. We addressed that with our Scott Villa, and we've had that for 60 years. But there still is a need for this in Cranbrook, and that's partly because the economy has changed, prices have changed, we got inflation, and these people need a place to live.
3: So the total price tag, can you tell us that?
4: Yeah, well, we have two significant partners in this, and one of them is the City of Cranbrook, who donated the land, and this is a remarkable gift, really, because it shows their commitment to the same group of people that we're wanting to help. That's seniors who need affordable housing. And then Columbia Basin Trust came forward with a large grant. So those two groups have significantly pushed this to the starting point.
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1: Hey there, Ricky Tyler with you. Thank you so much for joining me today. And my heart really goes out to the people of Nepal and Tibet after that devastating flash flood right at their border. The video that came out of there is just too heavy to even wrap your mind around. Hundreds of people were killed. 32 Canadian citizens and permanent residents are among the nearly 2,000 people missing. Search and rescue operations continue. There is some concern about secondary flooding too, so it may not be over. Ay, ay, ay, how scary. At least 93,000 people have been affected and are in great need. 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
1: Hey there, I'm Ricky Tyler. Thank you for being with me today. I hope you're enjoying your weekend so far. All right, well, an eighth season of Black Mirror is officially in production at Netflix. Earlier this year, creator Charlie Brooker promised the dystopian anthology series will return, and hopefully it'll be more Black Mirror than ever. The show started shooting in the summer, although no launch date for the new season has been set yet. I've never watched Black Mirror, and it's right up my alley, too. I don't know why. I'll have to remember it next time I'm struggling to find something to watch.
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1: Hey there, Ricky Tyler in today. Thank you for joining me. And this is a totally wild story that I happened to catch late last Sunday. A Vancouver Island diver by the name of Carl Sorensen had a really cool and rare encounter while diving in the waters near Nanoose. He came face to face with a 12-foot-long, blunt-nosed, six-gill shark. He said he was in the water, he turned around, and this shark was about 5 feet away from him, swimming right towards him with its mouth open. Not in an aggressive way, though. It got close enough to bounce off his camera gear. The shark hung around for a few minutes before it made its way back to deeper water. Sorensen told CTV News that he's done around 1,200 dives all over Vancouver Island, has never seen a six-gill shark, which makes sense because it is a deep water species, so it's not typically hanging around areas where people dive, but experts say they do move into shallower waters to mate and give birth. This is actually the second sighting of a blunt-nosed six-gill shark in the waters around Vancouver Island this summer. You may remember back in July, Parksville fisherman Dale Kisniak hooked a huge 10-foot, 400-pound blunt-nosed six-gill shark. Incredible. I'm shark-obsessed. I think these guys are so lucky, but at the same time, if it were me, I'd probably need to change my shorts, if you know what I mean.
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2: Hey there, I'm Ricky Tyler. Thank you so much for hanging out with me today. And it was shocking earlier in the week to learn that country legend and humanitarian Dolly Parton had passed away. She died following a brief battle with cancer in Nashville on Tuesday, surrounded by loved ones. She grew up impoverished in the Smoky Mountains of East Tennessee as one of 12 children. And after starting to write songs at the age of 5, she began singing on local radio and TV shows at just 10 years old, and then made her Grand Ole Opry debut at the age of 13. Crazy. She moved to Nashville after high school, met her longtime husband Carl Dean, and she released her debut solo album Hello, I'm Dolly in 1967. Her success on the pop charts grew throughout the 70s, and in the 80s, she began breaking into Hollywood, making her feature film debut in 9 to 5. Followed by memorable roles in The Best Little Whorehouse in Texas, Rhinestone, Steel Magnolias, 25 Billboard Country number one hits, 11 Grammy Awards, induction into the Country Music Hall of Fame and the Rock and Roll Hall of Fame. You know, beyond music and acting, Dolly was one of the few public figures who was really beloved by everyone. You didn't have to love country music to love Dolly Parton. She had this light about her and her generosity. I mean, she donated millions of dollars to numerous causes spanning education, healthcare, disaster relief. She paid college tuition for everybody that worked at Dollywood, provided they graduated. That was the only stipulation. And in 1995, she established Dolly Parton's Imagination Library, which has since donated over 300 million free books to children worldwide, including 5 million of those in Canada. Dolly Parton was 80 years old, just an extraordinary human being. We sure could use more Dolly Partons in the world, huh?
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1: Hey there, I'm Ricky Tyler. Thank you so much for tuning in today. Well, this is quite the fishing story. It's a harrowing one, actually. It comes from Mexico, where a fisherman was rescued after spending 15 days in a pitch black cave. The man named Erasto Valdez survived by drinking rainwater and breathing from an air pocket. According to the municipal government of Yupanapa, which organized the rescue operation, Valdez got lost in a cave while fishing in a cenote, Mexico's famous limestone sinkholes. Swimming down into a cave, darkness quickly enveloped the man until he was unable to find the way he came from. That was on July 23rd, and it wasn't until August 7th that he was located. The rescue operations involved an unprecedented deployment on land, river, and air, guided by the firm conviction of not giving up until they found him. Valdez was transported to hospital after being found in a condition of extreme malnourishment and dehydration. He hadn't seen light for 15 days and had lost all track of time. He's expected to make a full recovery, which is great news, but man, that is some nightmare fuel right there, isn't it?
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3: 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Ask for Sasquatch Secret Sauce. Their Facebook page says where Sasquatch Grub Shack will be next. 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

I've been trying to fake it. 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
1: Hey there, I'm Ricky Tyler. Thank you so much for joining me today. You gotta love this. So while our neighbor is renaming lakes or whatever, Canadians are taking real action in this trade war. Get this, Chapman's Ice Cream just did something every Canadian needs to know about. 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They called Spain. 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Oh, and on top of all of that, they're freezing their prices so the average Canadian doesn't have to pay a single penny more. 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Way to go, Chapman's. Elbows up, eh?
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0: Hey there, I'm Ricky Tyler. Thank you so much for hanging out with me today. And we've been talking about the passing of country music legend, actress, and humanitarian Dolly Parton, who passed away on Tuesday at the age of 80. So all through the week, people have been sharing different articles about her and interview clips and old performances and all that kind of stuff. And I came across something that just blew my mind because I had absolutely no idea. But for years, the rumor has apparently been that Dolly Parton was covered in tattoos. And that's why Dolly always wore long sleeves. You never saw her in anything sleeveless. And then Dolly finally admitted it in 2020. She told People magazine, quote, "My tattoos are pretty, they're artful, and they usually started out to cover some kind of scar, not to make a big statement. Ribbons and bows and butterflies are the things that I have. My skin is so fair that scars turn purple on me, and I like to make positives out of negatives." Dolly Parton, covered in tattoos. Who would have imagined?
1: Summer's not over, but Elfinland is already making room for the season ahead.
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1: Hey, what's up? I'm Ricky Tyler. Thank you so much for spending some time with me. Ooh, it's been a tough week for losing icons. Tim Curry, the do-it-all legend known best for his roles in the Rocky Horror Picture Show, Home Alone 2, Lost in New York, Clue, It, and countless other films, passed away late Tuesday night at his home in Los Angeles. Curry landed his first major acting role in 1968 in the original London cast of the musical Hair. During that production, Curry met Richard O'Brien, the writer of the Rocky Horror Show musical. O'Brien would go on to cast Curry as Dr. Frankenfurter, the diabolical cross-dressing mad scientist with a posh English accent. Curry would go on to reprise the role in the cult 1975 film adaptation, a breakthrough moment for his career. Despite his on-screen success, Curry appeared on stage consistently in the 70s, 80s, and 90s. He suffered a major stroke in July of 2012 and used a wheelchair for the remainder of his life, prompting his switch to doing mostly voice acting roles in the 2010s. Tim Curry was 80 years old.
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3: Sasquatch Grub Shack Burgers start with a 5-ounce ball of AAA Angus beef, then smash your delicious burger. Ask for Sasquatch Secret Sauce. Their Facebook page says where Sasquatch Grub Shack will be next. This month, you could win a $50 gift card from Sasquatch Grub Shack.
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11: It's Jason talking today with Savannah Nadeau, and she is the area coordinator for Cranbrook Neighborhood Welcome. Savannah, welcome back. 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
1: 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Odd-numbered properties water Tuesday and Friday. 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
1: Hey there, Ricky Tyler with you. Thank you for joining me today. And what a week, huh? We lost Dolly Parton and Tim Curry. And legendary voice actor Peter Cullen passed away on Wednesday. You may not recognize the name, but you'll definitely recognize the voice.
2: I am Optimus Prime, and I send this message so that our pasts will always be remembered. For in those memories, we live on.
1: Born in Montreal, Cullen began his career in CBC comedy sketches before becoming an announcer on the Smothers Brothers Comedy Hour in 1967. His first iconic role came as the title character in 1976's King Kong, but it wasn't until the 80s that he found his niche as one of the top voice actors in Hollywood. He became Marvel's regular for Red Skull and the occasional Bruce Banner Hulk. He voiced Carr in Knight Rider, showed up as countless additional voices across Scooby-Doo franchises, and in 1984 landed a role that he would continue playing for the rest of his life, Optimus Prime in Transformers, including the live-action films. Peter Cullen was 85.
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1: Hey there, I'm Ricky Tyler. Thank you so much for being with me today. And what a week for celebrity passings. Less than 24 hours after hearing the news of country superstar Dolly Parton passing away, came news that actor Tim Curry had passed away. They were both 80. That one also got me right in the feels. I'm a huge Tim Curry fan. He first became fuel for my nightmares when I saw him on the TV version of Stephen King's It as Pennywise the Clown. Ugh, so frightening. But the fandom came, as it did for many, with the Rocky Horror Picture Show. I will never forget seeing it for the first time. I was around 20 years old, went to a midnight showing of the movie. I had heard of it, but didn't know anything about it. And when Tim Curry appears as Frankenfurter for the first time, one of the greatest entrances in film history, I fell in love instantly. I was like, what the what? Who is this? And then in the late 90s, I was lucky enough to see him perform live. It was a musical called Me and My Girl, got tickets for it at Place des Arts Theater in Montreal. And there was a point in the show where the whole cast comes into the audience singing and dancing. And at one point, Tim Curry was like 2 feet away from me and I had chills. Incredible. And he was so versatile and just amazing in everything he was in. Knocked it out of the park always. Clue, come on. Phenomenal movie. Home Alone 2, he was one of the best parts of the film. I'd love to hear from you today. What is your favorite Tim Curry role? Lots to choose from. Let me know in an email, the Ricky Tyler Show at vistaradio.ca.
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0: Hey there, I'm Ricky Tyler. Thank you so much for spending part of your weekend with me. I really appreciate it. I've had quite a few people weigh in with their thoughts on the best Tim Curry roles. Tim Curry passed away earlier in the week at the age of 80, same day as Dolly Parton. How weird is that? And it was kind of a busy show today, so I'm sorry I couldn't get to as many as I wanted to. But I'll leave you with one before I go. Madeline said she loved Tim Curry in everything, but by far her favorite Tim Curry role was Wadsworth the Butler in Clue. I mean, Clue is just an amazing movie all around, but yeah, of course, Tim Curry was great in that. Classic Tim Curry. For those of you that have never seen Clue, it was actually based on the board game. And when it came out in 1985, the theatrical presentation was very unusual because each screening depicted one of three different endings that revealed a different solution to the plot's mystery. Funny enough, it didn't do very well at the time, even though the cast was incredible. Aside from Tim Curry, you had Madeline Kahn, Christopher Lloyd, Michael McKean, Leslie Ann Warren, Martin Mull. I mean, it was so great, so funny. If you haven't seen it, highly recommend. Thanks for weighing in. You can keep your answers coming. I will keep reading them. What is your favorite Tim Curry role of all time? Let me know in an email, therickytylershow@vistaradio.ca. All right, I'm going to get out of here and try to track down a copy of Clue to watch later. I will catch you right back here next weekend. In the meantime, enjoy what's left of this one and have a great week.
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